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And before that, we had In the Clouds by Shoreline Dream, Texting the Dead, Jeff Siegler Remix by Magic America and Jeff Siegler, Gilly by A Blue Room and Mixed Matches, Getting Better Feels Awful by Hips, Dream Ray by Crystal Cannon, Lights On, Bronze Mix by Magic America and Doused, and Watch Me by Giving a Butterfly a Skeleton. 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And with that, our next song is Pipo by Coward Syndrome.

That was Come What May by San Carol. 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Before that, before the San Carol song, we had Microgravity Tank by Drag, Shady by Feeble Little Horse, Be Still Now Beating Heart by Plushie, Lust for Gold by Starflyer 59, Get Up Get Out by The Early Years, Turn by Far Caspian, Dust by Jeweler, Dark Clouds by Night Swimming, Aurora by Attic Ocean, Cloud Cartography by Cloud Studies, and Pippo by Coward Syndrome. Keeping the show moving, we have Still Okay by Heelys.

That was Dior by Feeble Little Horse. Before that, we had Blushing Six by Mikey, Heaven Year by Bleary Eyed, Golden Postcard by Cold God, Shadows by Sungaze, Nails by Blurry, Somber the Drums by Deve, Still Okay by Heelless, Come What May by Sand Carol, and Microgravity Tank by Drag. 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And next up, we have Black Cleopatra Eyes by Coward Syndrome.

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You just heard The Heavenly Blue Flew by Nothing. And before that, we had Heat Lightning by Gawshock, Kobe by Lilies, Who's Gonna Hold the Line by Tacoma Radar, Blue Identity by This Rainy Decade, Little Birds by Div, and Black Cleopatra Eyes by Coward Syndrome. To close us out for the evening, we have Blown by Astrobrite.

0: But if you use it and you say, I'm not the only person on earth that's had a really crappy life. I can do nice things for other people, and there is somebody out there that's going to be nice to me. If they really can't believe that, then I think they ought to get some counseling. Hello?
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Good morning, good afternoon, good evening, and welcome to the Supier Nova. My name's DJ Rat Princess, and I'm subbing for DJ Brodius, and I'm here to give you some delectable tunes for tonight. We just heard How Did It Happen by Horace Silver, and that was specifically the Rudy Van Gelder edition. And from the release, Blowing the Blues Away, the song being How Did It Happen. Before that, we heard a Family Guy song that was It's a Wonderful Day for Pie. Everyone, I've been listening or watching a lot of Family Guy. It's become quite an addiction, so I really had to share this. It was quite funny because they have a song called the FCC song, which is quite Monty Python-y. But obviously I couldn't play it on here because it's to mock the FCC, which I would rather not do and get banned. So we're going to stay away from that. We just heard It's a Wonderful Day for Pie by the Family Guy cast. And perhaps it is a wonderful day for pie. I think so. Even though it's quite late in the night, you know, sometimes you have those midnight cravings and it isn't quite midnight quite yet. So there's still time. Go get that pie. Anywho, we're gonna keep dancing, gonna keep the high energy up. This next one is called Rumbambola, and it is by Orquesta del Sol. Enjoy, relax, have a lovely evening. I'm with you for 3 hours tonight, so let's get this party started.

WPRB, how are we feeling? We just had a wide range of lots of dancing, lots of relaxing. I definitely feel very relaxed. We just heard Kia Hiwai and their song Invisible. Before that, we heard Me Persigue un Chulo by La Sketchup. Before that, we heard Spiral Galaxy 24968 by Hawk Wind. Before that was A Local Party by Manu Dibango. Before that was South American Getaway by Burt Bacharach from the Butch Cassidy and the Sundance Kid soundtrack. As I said, I have become quite a fan of Family Guy. It's been an obsession, and there was an episode where they played this, and I was like, wow, this is a great soundtrack. And I actually saw it on vinyl quite recently in a record store. Unfortunately, did not buy, but it felt like fate to play it on our show today. Before that, we heard an Ethiopian track that was Yezimed Yebaid by Tezhome Meteku. Before that was Yo Bailo La Chambelona by Ernest Chico Alvarez. Before that was Aves Dodombe by Vinicius Marilia Medalla and Tokinho. And of course, before that was Rumbambola by Orquesta del Sol. It'll be a bit more relaxing from here.

It is already the next day. 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Now, I did a little bit of a fib. Turns out, you only had me for 2 hours, now less than one. I said three. I was sorely mistaken. But don't you worry, I will recap what we just listened to so you can relive it all again after the show is over. We just heard Babe by Mad Anthony. Before that, we heard a new track that was The Handover, New Old Medicine by Sublime Frequencies. Now, if you weren't aware, Sublime Frequencies could be described as Egyptian string heavy psych. So if you were wondering, how could I possibly describe this? Then there you go. I just solved every problem you possibly could have had. Right before that, we heard Just a Sign by Evan Wright. Now, before we get back to the music, WPRB wants you to know about the Raritan Valley Habitat for Humanity. Raritan Valley Habitat for Humanity is an affiliate of Habitat for Humanity International, a global nonprofit housing organization that seeks to build homes, communities, and hope. Formed in 1991, Raritan Valley Habitat builds strength, stability, and self-reliance in Somerset and Hunterdon counties through affordable home ownership, home repair, neighborhood revitalization, and educational programs. Building and maintaining affordable homes in Hunterdon and Somerset counties is more important than ever. According to 2023 census data, more than 40% of renters in both counties spent 35% or more of their household income on rent. To afford a fair market, two-bedroom rental, which is about $2,176, while using 30% of their income, a household would need to earn $87,040 per year. These skyrocketing costs drive families to make difficult decisions between necessities like housing and food, healthcare, and education. Our vision is a world where everyone has a decent place to live. For more information or to get involved, visit rvhabitat.org. Now, again, we have less than an hour of the show, but I'm not going to keep stressing you with these numbers. It's about time we get into some more music, shall we? I'm really excited about this one. It just released over this weekend by this incredible artist, Amy Blue. I think she's going to be the next big thing. I think we already can see that. So if you don't know this name, it's about time you heard. This next one is called Trees for the Woods.

I know you don't want to say goodbye, but unfortunately, it is something we must do. It is 12:57 here at WPRB 103.3 FM. I'm DJ Rat Princess, here to recap what we were listening to before we say goodbye. Well, of course, we just heard I Just Don't Want You to Say Goodbye, which is actually a release from this year by the Womack Sisters. Before that, we heard I'm So Glad by Frankie Carl and the Dreams. Before that, we heard Sadako Paroon by Bong Panera. Before that, we heard New Pinnacle by Brandy Younger. Before that, we heard Terra Ignota by Krakatau. And that was a new release. I really like that one. They're based in Australia, I believe. And it was just, I feel like I was transporting into somewhere else. It was beautiful. Before that, we heard The Owl of Love featuring Shara Warden, and that was by Clogs from The Creatures in the Garden of Lady Walton. Before that, we heard Hollis by GB. Before that was Not Offended by Miha Milovic. Before that was also another new release, that was Keep It To Yourself by Love Spells. I also think they'll be the next big thing. They were featured on Kevin Abstract's album recently. I really like their music videos and their sound overall. I think will truly penetrate into this new year and the culture within it. So I'm excited. And I believe it's from a new album, so you can hear a lot more of that. And yeah, thank you all so much for listening to the Supier Nova. I'm so grateful to be here to share these tunes with you, and I hope you have a lovely rest of your night. Good night.

quotations from the New York Stock Exchange. Heart attacks up 2 3/4. Mental illness split 3-4-1. Ulcers up 1. General chaos. That's general chaos is up 1.

Now it's a plea for tenderness. What the guy means is, if this girl cares about him at all, she can't wait another day to tell him, because he always went over to talk. But she would invite him over, right? Except thing is, when he'd get there, what would happen is she would really just want to, you know, like, and watch TV and like, and you know, and all these little distractions and everything. And he always wondered, okay, well, why is she inviting me over here in the first place? I'm sick of it. I really want to get to know her, like, and I see all these magic things inside of her and everything. Now, I think if I'm going to help her get out of herself and help her just start really talking to people, I can't wait another day because I can't stand it. It's too much tension, the guy says. Now, you seem so cold to me. And you hide, you know, like, seems you don't want me to know about you. You seem secretive and mean. Like, you act like you don't care about anything. But you can't fool me, 'cause I see tenderness in your face, and this innocence must have been there from infant days. And I know there's this tender feeling deep inside. You act cold, you know, but it still shows. Well, I can take your vacant stare, but I want to talk so much to you, it seems a waste. But if you don't want me to know what's going on inside, I've said you gotta tell me now, so I can go. Every time I come over, you tell me about something like school or homework, you know. I only want to talk tonight about you. I mean you. And I'm hungry for this now.

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I went home and read some writers I have. These books from the old days. Now why? It's because I knew

They'd know, they'd understand all about dignity and how tenderness can apply to even what you might think of the so-called modern romance. You can still be tender, you know? So look,

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Wait on, man. When I come over to talk to you every time at night, there's this coldness I can see in your face. And why do I come over still? Because I see the warmth underneath. Downward whisper, man. Downward whisper. I feel the warmth underneath. Now, you don't have to give me that warmth underneath. I'm not even asking for that. If I don't deserve it, that's cool. I'm not, don't do anything you don't want. But I just want to tell you, you can't fool me. You cannot. And here's how you've tried. Way down, man. I want to tell her. I'm going to tell this girl how she's tried. Nothing. Way down.

am not all that calm, but I don't pretend to be. But I love my life. I'm not kidding. And wife, I know that you love your life. You know, we walk around the streets sometimes. I know how you appreciate those pretty flowers. I know how you appreciate the pretty blue sky. It makes me almost cry. I used to be scared when I thought you were so calm. But I'm not scared anymore. And I know you're just like me. I know you're just like me. And that's why I want to talk to you here tonight. Cause I know that underneath it, you're so much like me. I really want to talk to you. I know maybe one or two girls in this town that I want to talk. Well, not even them. I want to talk to you more. That's what I think. So you can turn me away from your door, even though I want to talk to you more. But you're a fool, I think. You did. I don't know. Where are you going to find them? How many friends you got who tell you what they really think? That's what I want to know. That's what I want to know. Your girlfriends, they really tell you what they think? Do they really tell you what they think? See, you know, I don't even care if you like me anymore. After tonight, it'll be worth it just to say what I think. I don't care. You know, I used to worry. I used to worry. I think I understand why you're negative. I get negative too. I get negative too. Look.

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1: No!
0: I cleared out the fear and doubt that kept me from receiving.
1: Yes!
0: Love myself. I'm on my way. I'm getting richer every day. I love money. Money loves me. I'm on the road to prosperity. I'm on my way.
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0: Chairman.
1: Birdbrain prepares Wonder Bread with refined white flour. 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

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All biological, chemical scramblers, electromagnetic probes taking a gander. Incredible stratagems for several millennia. Kept my folks in with love. We still defending them. The realest path prevents most from killing each other.

The waters of chaos were a blessing, in fact, that brought new life. Each year, when the waters of the flood would recede, leaving, of course, the fresh minerals and nutrients in the waters, which would then cause the food to grow, and spring would be a beautiful time in Egypt. Because of the waters of chaos, they celebrated the coming of the waters of chaos, bringing the new life. They call that celebration in Egypt the Ark of Noah. Not the Ark of Noah, but Ark of Noah.

puddles render the sky perfectly. Depleting their surfaces just deep enough to allow for a depth and a clarity this passing Narcissus borrows on the slab. Watching myself in the overhead drifts. One in particular, it can almost be heard at lurk speed. Coursing through the reflection as if somehow giving a taste of the afterlife. All that fairy tale drollery just might be true. That the dead are clouds now, and comprise the fogs that pass in the eyes of occasional parking lot puddles. Briefly contained, but living, before the real time resumes, and they move out into the rest of our lives.

They built a ship each winter time for launch to sea before the storm. They don't just go from A to B.

Cause out there's always a construction site, a Starbucks, and yet another Guggenheim. On the hotel key, a phone line, a laptop, and a box of tangerines. They turn houses into homes where earthquakes live with car alarms. Mature, mild-mannered catastrophes, they gift each other a thousand names, then take them off again, like excessive jewelry. So you mean knows what me wants, me knows what you me wants, and it's grand. They defend each other against the past. If the future isn't bright, at least it's colorful. 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They fail, fail and try again. Fall off a cliff, succeed and fall

indeed can fly against the fields of authority. 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But they don't use the word once dropped that might break. They do not say that they have love, for who can say? We were killed yesterday.

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Good morning and welcome back to Habitat Enrichment. I am back from maternity leave. So, you know, when you return to something, there's only really one song you can play.

0: ليه
1: I had to play Return of the Mac. It's one of my favorite songs. I know it's not such a big hit here at WPRB, but it's a big hit in my heart. Up next, we're going to wake you up even more with maybe the best title for a song for the show today. Trombonium. You already know what's going on. You can already imagine in your head what trombonium might sound like. And if you're thinking there's a lot of... The answer is yes.

That was a new one for a medium build. Bigger. There's a line in there that I think is funny. About well, I gotta move out to the woods and do simple things with my hands and be someone that a simple person could love. If you've ever lived in the woods, like I do, you know that simple people don't live in the woods. You'll find some very, to put it kindly, emotionally complex people in the woods. They do the things that they do in the woods with their hands. And, you know, they're always chainsawing up logs and stuff. Tell me, would a simple person chainsaw a bald eagle clutching a flag? Before that was Dexter's Story, Spring, Nay Cece, Nay Taksim, Opera Multisteel. That was the one that sounded like someone singing in French over the buzzing of some bees. Love Incorporated, How Deep Is Your Love? Vian, O.M. Gay. And the first one was The Edettes, Look My Way. My name is Krista. This is Habitat Enrichment. And I am back from maternity leave. Baby number 4 got partially spayed this time, so no more maternity leave for me. What else? Oh, I'll be here until 10. If you don't like what I'm playing, just wait a little bit. Something new will come up. And right now, here's a song for getting up in the morning. This is Tiger Man, Rufus Thomas.

just heard the Sweet and Innocent and the Memphis Mustangs. I don't know what you're full of. And Rufus Thompson with Tiger Man, King of the Jungle. I like that he's coming out right there and saying, you know what? We are not pretending that lions live in the jungle anymore. We know it's Tiger who's king of the jungle. Do you think it's a tiger or do you think the orangutan is the king of the jungle? Do you know that orangutans out in the wild, their infant mortality is much, much, much lower than humans? Why is that? Are they better moms? Can a monkey do my job? Well, I am a monkey, so I guess the answer to that is yes. Yes, a monkey can do my job, and better. You're listening to WPRB Princeton, by the way. My name is Krista. This is Habitat Enrichment. Coming up at 9, 9:30, probably 9, I'm going to give you some animal facts. Well, animal facts about one particular animal. I do that every week. We've covered all kinds of animals on this show, from the smallest of, I'm going to include this time, we're going to go into the prokaryotes, because we're running out of animals. I've covered so many. That's a joke. Even if I just went over ants, it would take us years, if I just went over how many ants there are. I may be giving away too much about what animals are coming up. You could Google ant facts. Anyway, what do I have for you today? We've covered some genres today. Some new German techno was in there. Because we love techno. And up next, I heard my Wisconsin accent there. We love techno. Don't you know? Up next, ketchup potato chips. Black Belt Eagle Scout, and Mato Wahui. You might recognize Mato from the TV show Reservation Dogs.

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If there's one thing I love, it's songs like, or in the background, it's like, ooh, and then over the top, it's like, show me a sign. There's some yearning music for you. That was Show Me a Sign, obviously, by Casket Cassette. There's a concept. What cassette would you have tossed into your casket? Well, personally, I plan on just getting tossed out in the woods. You know, just bare. Maybe wrapped in a shroud. Maybe I should start weaving my shroud. But let's just imagine for a second that the cassette is biodegradable. I would make... Maybe it would be the Talking Heads cassette that I listen to a lot as like an 8-year-old. Put that one in. Along with this cassette I had as a kid. It was like... fundamentalist garbage about how dinosaurs aren't real. Put that one in too. Confuse the people. Up next, we have the Klezarims. Baim Rebs Sudeh.

Why is every song that is titled Barracuda a banger? My husband said it's because the god of music has a barracuda head. It was Barracuda, Afric Simone. I was trying to resist the desire to then play every song, every Barracuda song, but you know they're gnawing me. I can't stop. So, of course, we're going to have to hear. Oh, there's one I forgot about. Oh, maybe my assertion is incorrect. Because I can think of one I do not like called Barracuda. Barracuda by Fergie. Ugh. So instead, we're going to hear one of my favorites. I play it a lot. Can't Stop, Won't Stop. Because whenever I play a Barracuda song, I have to think of John Cale, Barracuda. And then, of course, you know, the classic, Barracuda. If you don't like Barracudas, I don't know. What is it about that you don't like? Is it their sharp teeth? Is it their flash in the sunlight? Is it how fast they can swim? Are you jealous? You're just jealous. You can hear me clicking around here because I am... I'm just amused at my own joke. Anyway, here is John Cale, Barracuda. And then you're going to hear Heart, Barracuda. And then if I'm in a terrible punishing mood, Fergie, Barracuda.

And that was your Barracuda trio. I was thinking of the car, the Plymouth Barracuda. Now, they really committed in two different eras of the Barracuda to making a car that looks like a fish. The 1967 Plymouth Barracuda had those giant fins on the back. Hideous car. Just awful. But definitely looked like a fish. 1985 had gills, the whole back window, gilled up. That is a commitment to the name of a car that you don't often see. Maybe the Beetle wins it out. Does the Beetle look enough like a bug? Does it look more like a bug than the 67 Plymouth Barracuda or the 85 Plymouth Barracuda? You be the judge. Look up the cars. I had some big things in my head and they flew out. So instead we're going to think about the nay-nay. The nay is an instrument. And I'm going to play it for you. Well, I'll do that later. Because I just started thinking what I wanted to hear. And what I wanted to hear is X. The world's a mess. It's in my kiss. And it's true. If a kiss isn't messy, do I want it? No, not really. Imagine a dry, prim, tidy kiss. Blah!

We just heard Better Days from the Utes and Terrace Riley. Before that was RJD2, Smoke and Mirrors, Ode to Luna with Saya, and Otis Rush, Can't Wait No Longer. You know, it was really difficult not to bring up Heated Rivalry on The World's a Mess, It's in My Kiss. What is it, 909? That's a record since I watched that show of not bringing it up. But I'm going to bring it up because I love it. Of course. I think every bisexual in the world loves Heated Rivalry. I'm going to put it down for us because we got our hero in the show. Blonde bisexual with blue-green eyes. Life ruiner type of guy. It's like this fantasy that the biggest player, that's the radio-friendly word I'm going to use, he actually secretly loved you all along. Think of that guy in your life. He loved you all along. He was yearning. It was because he hadn't yet had an emotional breakthrough in 10 years of ghosting you and keeping you on a string. That's actually classic conditioning. Did you know that? Intermittent reinforcement creates the strongest outcomes in training. So if a person is hot and cold with you, it's creating pathways in your brain to make you more addicted. Today's animal, though, is not Russian. It is an ant. And it is, in particular, the largest ant. It looks absolutely disgusting. I picked it, though, because it has amazing quadriceps, as a segue from Heated Rivalry. Dino Panera. This is the Panera of the future, guys. The Dino Panera. You get a hot bowl of ants, and not the good-tasting ones, the bad ones, the quadriceps alien-looking ones. If you're thinking this ant couldn't look so bad, oh, yes, it could. It's got a terrible square head. It's got these completely unnecessary, disgusting-looking antennas, which it uses to fight other ants. This ant loves a mating, fighting ritual. They always fight before they mate. I'm not going to bring up Heated Rivalry, but they fight before they mate. And how do they do this? With a Gamergate. What is a Gamergate? It is a reproductive worker, a specialized ant. This ant species doesn't have a queen. Instead, it has a Gamergate, which is the alpha female. And the alpha female fights the other female ants. And how does it fight them? Well, it has a specialized gland just for fighting. The Doofer's gland. The Doofer's gland is this disgusting stinger that it has. And it marks its opponents with this doofer, which then brings the non-alpha females to come and immobilize the marked female. Isn't that gross? Oh! And then if one of these females who is not the alpha goes so far as to make an egg, how dare she? How dare she? The top dog, as she is, consumes the egg. I love it. Chickens kind of do this too. I don't know how much you are up on chicken lore, but if you got like a bully girl chicken, sometimes she will peck apart the eggs of her enemies and eat them in front of her. And then she kind of looks at them like, what? But she doesn't have a specialized stinger for it, and she doesn't do something called queen policing.
Queen policing is what I mentioned about the eating of the eggs of the opponents. Bees, other insects with queens all do this. But it's especially shown in the Dino Panera. So what else does the Dino Panera do, you might wonder? Well, with these giant disgusting antennas on the top of its head, it fights. It does a form of boxing with them. And then if you're wondering, does it have another disgusting gland? The answer is yes. So it has a gaster. Nobody has an abdomen like gaster. The gaster is the back part of the abdomen in bees. It's just below its waist. And anyway, it rubs its gaster up against other females when it's fighting. And then once it chooses a male, it is a... They used a very specific word here, which gives me pause. Is the ant bisexual? There's your question. Because it says it is monoandrous. After mating, it's unreceptive to other males. Doesn't say it's unreceptive to other females, though. And it does have a very intense relationship with the other females in its group. But anyway, after it gets makes its eggs, then it produces males only in May to July. Isn't that weird? And then the other times, all the eggs are female. I don't know if you've looked it up yet, but it is disgusting, and you will be shocked. But it looks kind of like a classic ant. It looks almost like it's made out of plastic, because it's like that black, matte black plastic looking. Like, if I saw this, I might pick it up thinking it was a plastic ant, and then I would be sad, because it has giant pinchers, which will definitely, you know, cut me apart. If you're wondering how many nests can this thing make, tons, 80 nests. And then in those nests, it has tons of openings. Because it's always on the ready. It's not going to let scavengers and predators get into its nest. So once it has made its giant nest, it sets apart tasks for different bugs in its group. And some of the bugs are responsible for cutting apart the food and making baby food and giving them to the larva. And then it gets a reward from... the higher ranking ants. And then, so it brings its food back to the nest. But unlike other ants, it doesn't have like a giant larder or collection of food. Instead, if you're super low ranking, you don't get to share the food at all. You scavenge on your own. Your word of the day today, well, there's a few of them, because this ant is full of horrifying sounding vocabulary. First of all, clypeal. What is a clypeal? It says you can distinguish them from other ants by their laterally projecting clypeal teeth. What is a clypeal? Well, the definition makes even less sense if you don't have any biology education. So try to parse this out. I'm making you more literate here. The clypeus is one of the sclerites that make up the face of an arthropod. In insects, the clypeus delimits the lower margin of the face, with the labrum articulated along the ventral margin of the clypeus. The mandibles bracket the labrum, but do not touch the clypeus. So you think about it. What brackets a labrum but does not touch the clypeus? And then
It has rows of spines on the pygidium. Not the pygidium. Not the pygidium. If you've been down the shore, though, you know what a pygidium is. Flip over a horseshoe crab. The bottom part. That's the pygidium. The shield. And then the last one is scrobes. It has deep antennal scrobes. I even don't know what the heck a scrobe is. Something about the antenna. Antennal scrobes. Scrobes. We're looking it up. Scrobes. When you're looking it up, the first one is scrobes in the Bible. What? What does scrobe mean? It is the anatomical groove on the bodies of certain insects, primarily weevils. So they're juking on the weevils here. And they got the scrobes. Anyway, that's your ant facts of the day. You think about these giant nightmare ants. Well, I play for you. Say It Ain't So. Nicky Roberts.

That was, they'll need a crane. They might be giants. Etwin's dedicated to Christine, who made the excellent joke. They might be giants. Ha! We're the biggest, ant. If you're wondering, if you're still thinking about the Clypeus, it's the hardened, shield-like plate on the lower face of an insect spider or other arthropod. Or maybe the insect aliens. I've seen these in the news recently. I don't know why the White House keeps teasing. Well, I know why. To distract from all their other garbage. But the White House keeps teasing us with, like, UFO disclosure. And the mantis is a species that you'll see a lot on UFO forums. I've been reading UFO forums probably. It was the second thing I ever looked up on the internet. The first one is not mentionable on the radio, but let me tell you, it was on Rotten.com's front page in 1997, 1998. It was a bouquet. A bouquet of what? I can't tell you. Anyway, the mantid aliens. I already went on a big rant, so I can't go on another rant about something with a Clypeus. But the mantids are like an alien that looks like a praying mantis. Allegedly, they're good, despite looking disgusting. Which just tells you, Clypeus, sometimes trustworthy. Up next, we're going to explore the meaning of nay nay. So here is the instrument, the nay. It's in this song, and the name of this song is Nay Nay, Gerum Wadoo.

That's Tia Wood. I think that's her latest. Sage my soul. Tia Wood, is from the Saddle Lake Cree Nation in Alberta. Might recognize that last name. That's because she is the sister of Fawn Wood. And her father is a famous singer as well. Before that, you heard No Tears. Your White Face with the Red Lips. Sirenin from Ela. D. Ivan. Fire. And of course, Watch Me Whip. Nay Nay. Two Nay Nays. We got the Nay Nay, which is a flute from Guillermo Wadu. And Silento, a Nay Nay, which is a dance. If you're of a certain age, you definitely know how to Nay Nay. Or at least you should have. You should have learned the Dougie, the Macarena, and the Nay Nay. Maybe the Chicken Dance, too. What are your repertoire of dances? You know how to polka? I know how to polka. Of course. We're at the end of our time together today, for the most part. Up next, you'll hear Daedra, who is filling in for Stitch in Pink. What a treat. And I'm going to play a song for you. Of course, a song for you. This is Love... Oh, wait, no, we're going to listen to Rock Island Line. If you haven't listened to the American Railroad Songs compilation, Rock Island Line, and you like trains, you should. But particularly, you should listen to the Section Gang song from the TCI Section Crew. They were incredible. And here they are. Oh, this is also the Convicts of Cummins Farm. Back in the day, they used to go around. By they, I mean Lomax and his crew. And they would record people who were imprisoned and their songs. And there was a wide, diverse, and incredible forms of music that spawned and built upon each other within prisons. Even in the worst of places, people still make music.

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Greetings from the barge, where an ill wind blows even on the sunniest of days. 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That was a barge courtesy of Frank Poloni of Connecticut. This is a cassette called Peaceful Harbor. As we harbor in a new schedule here in WPRB, I am not your regularly scheduled programming. So, we're already putting our own spin on the schedule. This program will be Stitching Pink, Mondays 10 a.m. to 12 in future weeks. But my name is Deirdre, filling in for a couple hours here to get you over to Dan Buskirk and a day full of freeform programming. You're going to be hearing from Tiz at 3 p.m. It looks like it is what it is. The New Music Hour at 5. DJ AWOL with Alboroto Organizado from 6 to 8. Of course, Rosa Solis at 8 to 11 from the notebook there. And 1-800-LOVE-MUSIC with Sarah rounding out your day at 11. All right, greetings, chatters. Dave the Obscure is up, as is Tandy, DJ Reedy, and Pat G. Hello. Going to have a, at times, aqueous, for now aqueous, sounds, I think fitting for the weather. It'd be reminiscent of, like, graduating from something on a clear day. Maybe being in a bake shop as well. Shall see. We started things off with Tom Reckian's Musophonic from a cassette of solo work from 1985 to 86. And straddling Tom and Frank was Mark Moore. His record Highway Hypnosis, we heard Free. All right, we're going to get to the jazzy bit here of Frank and on into other things. This is WPRB. Stay tuned.

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You are listening to a conspicuously craftless iteration of Stitch It Good. My name's Deirdre, filling in for Stitching Pink. We should be back next week. But I hope you're enjoying some radio this Monday. In what is a changing of the seasons for us. And so we are born again. And to signal that, we've been listening to a set of music that I'll tentatively call Cath-Amb, Catholic Ambient. Though I cannot attest to any or many of these artists being themselves Catholic. They're in the spirit, though. We're listening right now to Adam Bosarge. This is an opening from Structures Without Rooms, 2023. Before it, we heard from Yuan Zhongping with Stars on the Way from a late 80s Taiwanese record called South Wind Journey. John Rose with Nature, not the experimental violinist John Rose. At least I don't think. But rather a radio host and synthesist from Lexington, Kentucky, who made some tapes in the early 90s. We heard Nature from his Evening Thoughts. Before that, Destroyer. I'd never heard from this record, but enjoyed the piece Your Blues, the namesake from his 2004 album off Merge Records. Seiichi Nakatsubo before that with Arola, Secret with One Chord, and Inuik Expression a la Moria from a similarly wordy cassette named Soundtracks from the Imaginary Film, The Introduction for Microacoustics and Microsonality. Macrosonality. Can't confuse that. Before that, we did hear from a lady of the Catholic Church, Sally Daly from Allentown, Pennsylvania. Last time I did a sub show, I think it was 2 weeks ago, we heard from an artist who had private projects made in the basement of a church. I think it was in Denmark. So I don't know what this bold new terrain is for me, but Sally went on to be a musical director for Roman Catholic churches in the Chicago area and taught at the City College there. We heard Lament from My God and My All. Before that, Hugh LaCane was rounding out the water-themed set. We heard Drip City, recorded way back in 1952, one of the very first pieces of electronic music. Which sounds still so bright and buoyant and recent. We heard from Gigi Ambiente with Unterwasser from a cassette called Vertrieb. And Aesos, born in Greece and raised in, I think, San Francisco. We heard the Bubble Massage from Interdimensional Music, round about 1020. That's where we're at. You're listening to WPRB, Princeton, at about 11 o'clock. Got another hour here with you before we turn things over to Dan Buskirk. And we're going to round out this Cath-Amb thing with a couple more tracks. Stay tuned.

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All right. This is Stitching Good. Stitching Pink is off stitching somewhere. And for an unofficial WPRB announcement, which I'm sure someone has probably made already, Dana Kay of Don't Back the Front a few weeks ago discovered that on our side of things, it was possible to search over the past 6 years since we've been using our current playlisting software, which you can go to through WPRB.com, if you're not already there, to check out today's playlist and throughout the day, follow along. She discovered there that you could find out who, what artists have been played the most by all DJs at WPRB since 2020. And number one, I guess I shouldn't have been surprised, but I was pretty shocked, was Yo La Tengo. And so, just paying my respects to that, and then Nothing Turned Itself Inside Out. Formative album for me as a Ute, along with like Kid A, a few others. And that was Madeline. I call it Madeline. That one dedicated to my partner. From 2000, they're from Hoboken. You know them, you love them. We heard the United States of America before that, with another song that arrested me in high school, love song for the Dead Shay. And that album has everything you could want in a 60s record. It's got electric harpsichord, calliope, organ, ring modulator, electric violin, the list goes on. For that, as correctly pointed out by Reedy, we heard a Beatles cover of This Boy by Hiroshi Sato, and another listener, Tandy, posited that maybe it was inspiration through multiple lines there to the original, maybe original Zelda theme. Not sure the answer to that one. We'll have to hit up some Koji Kondo interviews, but that was from 1985. Timing works out anyway. Leo Takami before that with Felis Catus and Silence. That's their Catholic name. That was a 2020 Unseen Worlds record from Leo, who was making music back in the 70s, I believe, in Japan, but this was a new record of music at the time. Frugivores with So Many, album I really love, called New Age Songs, late 80s Ireland. Thalovsky with Sway With Me, which a few of us were remarking on. Fits right at home in like Laurie Anderson's sphere. It's a record called Cinema. She was from the Netherlands, which is maybe why it's lesser heard to American audiences anyway. Yoko Ueno with Sally from the album Voices, of which there are many. Adam Bosarge with an opening from Structures Without Rooms, and I believe that catches us up. All right, I'm trampling all over this Yoshiko Sai piece, but let's pot it up here. You're listening to WPRB.

All right, that's about the wraps for me. And just the very beginning of an action-packed, freeformier than ever summer schedule. Stick around for Dan Buskirk. In just a few, we will hear from Tiss today. Looks like DJ Catemoji is on New Music Hour duties at 5. DJ AWOL, Rosa Solis Dream, and Sarah rounding out the day. Day one. And thank you to everyone who listened and or weighed in. Pause there. Lawn work for this. And as Harrison put it, we tried to play music that would yoink you out of your current state into something else, to some higher purpose. We're listening right now to Yonin Bayashi. This is the Lament of the Ping Pong Ball. It was preceded by Yoshio Hayakawa's Morning Glory, the record How Cool It Is to Be How Uncool It Is to Be Cool. We heard from Enema and Gehunt, with Circus Bublan. I don't know how to put a Swedish flair on that, but it's from a cassette from Borft Records, 1992. Egisto Maki with Pinguini from Fauna Marina. Akiko Nakamura's I Want to Keep Dreaming from her hit album, 1968. Yoshiko Sai with To the One I Fell in Love With from Kaleidoscope. And Gabriel Yared with Metronome Number 1. All right. If you did not enjoy this program, it's over. If you did, well. Catch me same time tomorrow. Mike Lupica in the morning. I will be again on filling in from 10 a.m. to 12. Getting you from Mike to Wilbo, a couple Titans. Looking forward to it. All right, we're going to finish off with Ella Orleans. This is Never End from Double Feature. And this has been Stitching Pink. Stitching, back next week. 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

0: I thought I'd let you know, next time you go and buy a record and you think you're really alternative and groovy and everybody is into the alternative charts, remember, it's just like the other side, except it's a bit stranger, you know.
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2: 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Dan Buskirk is here with you, spinning jazz and beyond until the hour of 3 o'clock. And yeah, I got a lot of great stuff to get to, and boy, did I enjoy listening to Dater on the way in. It reminds me of just how much... how much work and how much research goes into every hour of WPRB, hearing about all sorts of music I was unaware of today on the way in. And, there should be a place on the dial for people that are super duper into music. And you're there right now, 103.3 WPRB Princeton. Like I said, jazz and beyond, got a lot of great stuff to get to today, including new music from Joe Lovano with his new group, the Paramount Quartet. They have a new record out on ECM featuring the great guitarist Julian Lage. We also have new music from Kalia Vandiver from her forthcoming solo record out on the International Anthem label. And, in the 1 o'clock hour, I should mention, we're going to rebroadcast an interview I did back in 2009 with the late, great Sonny Rollins, who just passed away this past week. A wonderful conversation with him, incredibly warm and thoughtful individual. I'm sure you'll appreciate this. I don't think this is rerun since 2009 either, but wonderful interview with him coming up. So stay tuned for that. We're going to start off the set with some new music from SML, featuring members of the ETA Quartet, who play ETA Quintet, who play with Jeff Parker. It's Anna Butters here on the electric bass, Jeremiah Chu on synthesizer and live sampling and percussion, Josh Johnson on the saxophone, and Booker Stardrum on the drums, Gregory Allman on guitar and a sampler and electronics, and their new record is a live one called Spontaneous Music Live. The first side features, I think, 4 or 5 tunes. And the second side is a long live improvisation, much in the style of Jeff Parker's ETA Quintet. It's called Roundabouts. I'm not going to play the whole thing, though. I'm going to play about the last 8 minutes of it. The new album is going to be called Spontaneous Music Live from out of L.A. 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

Moving on the wings of the moment now. Time. Yesterday was, tomorrow never is. Time is now.

From one of Joe Henderson's greatest records there, from the album called The Elements, from 1972, a milestone release, we heard the tune Earth. Here on 103.3 WPRB Princeton, you're with Dan Buskirk, and that recently has been reissued on vinyl, I think for the first time since its first release. And what a band here, Charlie Hayden on the bass, Michael White, great violinist on the violin, Kenneth Nash, who played a lot with Michael White, is here on the drums, and Alice Coltrane on harp and organ and piano. A fantastic record. Joe Henderson, of course, on the saxophone. And we also heard in that set Muriel Grossman from last year's record Dream on the Dreamland label. We heard the tune Abide. Last year's album was called Breakthrough for Muriel Grossman. She is a saxophone player who has been really playing a lot of spiritual style jazz in recent years. Let me grab the cover here. She's heard on tenor and soprano sax, harmonium, Celtic harp, tambura, piano, bells, percussion, flute, alto flute, and baritone saxophone throughout the record. Radomir Milosevic on the guitar. Abel Bukera on the Hammond B3 organ. And Uros Stamakovich on the drums. Nice to have a copy of this on vinyl. Beautiful, very 60s style iconography on the front there. Muriel Grossman, Breakthrough. We also heard SML at the top of the set, Roundabouts, an edited version from their forthcoming live record, Spontaneous Music Live, due out on the International Anthem label. I also forgot to mention that we kicked off the show with some Dudley Moore on the piano from 1962, an Atlantic release. I just found a copy cheap in the original shrink wrap. Dudley Moore plays the theme from Beyond the Fringe and All That Jazz. We did hear the theme from Beyond the Bridge. Dudley Moore, one of the more visible jazzmen in the world of Hollywood actors. I know Jack Lemmon was also a jazz pianist who released some CDs in his time. So there you go. And it is, 45 minutes before the top of the hour. I have so much new music to play, but at the top of the hour, we are going to go to that Sonny Rollins interview. So let's stop talking and try and get this in. We have the new one from Joe Lovano from his new ECM release, Joe Lovano Paramount Quartet. His new quartet features Julian Lage on the guitar. He's already had one great record this year out on the Blue Note label. Asante DiBriano on the double bass, and Will Calhoun, formerly of Living Color, on the drums. Joe Lovano on the reeds here. This is called Congregation. It's a new music out on the ECM label from Joe Lovano here on 103.3 WPRB, Princeton Community Supported Independent Radio.

103.3 WPRB Princeton. Dan Buskirk here with you, spinning Jazz Beyond, closing out that set with music from the wonderful trombonist, Ms. Kalia Vandiver. I believe she plays with Harry Styles. It's kind of her day gig, but she's still interested in making adventurous jazz-related music. This record is a really rich solo record. I know she was very influenced by the Jeff Parker record for Folks, and the album is called Mana. We heard the tune Waiting from trombonist Kalia Vandiver. You're here with Dan Buskirk on Jazz and Beyond. We also heard music from George, a new project put together by John Hollenbeck, the drummer, featuring Chiquita Magic on synthesizers and voice, Shira Razi on synth and voice, and Anna Weber on flute and alto flute. John Hollenbeck on the drums. We heard the tune George and D, dedicated to George and D Gamble, from the new album called Looking for Consonants, from the Out of Your Head label. Top of the set was new music from Joe Lovano and his new Paramount Quartet. We heard the tune Congregation. And it is 2 minutes past the top of the hour. 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And as promised, we're going to start into that interview with Sonny Rollins. In 2009, when Sonny was, I think, 79 years old, I got to talk to him over the satellite here at WPRB. I think it was Mike LaPica who set this up. I think somehow the word got in that Sonny was interested in being interviewed, and they asked me if I wanted to do it, and I said yes. I don't think I'd started doing too many interviews. I guess I'd done a few interviews at that point, but was very excited to talk to Sonny Rollins and found him very easy and charming to talk to and full of interesting stories, as you will hear. Sonny just passed away this past week at the age of 95. He'd been retired for about 10 years, and sad to hear of his passing. He's the last musician to be seen in that picture, A Great Day in Harlem, where all the jazz musicians in the late 50s got together for a photograph. He's the last musician alive. There's a meme out there that photoshops everyone out of the photo. But let's hear an example of Sonny Rollins' work. Born in Harlem, in New York City, he was somebody who really was a master of his instrument as much as just about anybody in jazz. Let's get to an example of his playing here. I remember reading a piece in the New York Times around this time, I can read it here. Asked if there were any of his own recorded performances he felt comfortable with that didn't pain him with thoughts of how he should have been better. It's hard to say, because I haven't listened to any of my stuff in a long time, unless it's on the radio and I can't leave the room. But I seem to like Honeymoon for Two with Elvin Jones and Wilbur Ware. That was recorded live at the Village Vanguard. Actually, the first record recorded live at the Village Vanguard in 1957. Let's hear Sonny Rollins and Sunny Moon for Two, and then we'll move into our interview from 2009 with the late jazz master here on 103.3 WPRB Princeton Community Supported Independent Radio.

0: From 1957, Sunny Moon for Two, live at the Village Vanguard by Sonny Rollins. Let's head into that 2009 interview with the late, great Sonny Rollins here on 103.3 WPRB, Princeton Community Supported Independent Radio.
1: Were your parents musicians?
2: No, not really. My father told me that he played clarinet at one time, but it must have been a long, long time ago and probably not for too long. So, they encouraged music in my family, though. My older brother studied classical violin, and my sister sang and played piano in church. So there was a musical atmosphere always around the house.
1: And you did grow up in one of the real artistic centers of the 20th century. You grew up in Harlem, right in New York City.
2: Exactly. I was born in Harlem, and there was a lot of music there. Everybody from the time I was a baby in the crib, I was listening and enjoying Fats Waller. He's one of the first people I remember. And we had one of these player pianos in the house that had these rolls that you would put rolls in the piano, and they would play these ragtime piano music. And so I was right in the center. You know, I sort of gleaned a lot of things just by being around Harlem. It was sort of the black capital of the United States at that time. And all of the artists, all of the great jazz people came through Harlem. And I heard all of them. We used to go to the Apollo Theater every week. A new band would come in. We'd be there and hear them at least once. If we liked them, we'd be back more often, you know. So I consider myself very fortunate to have been born right in the epicenter.
1: There's always been a subcurrent of sort of spiritual and political elements that sort of been underneath the current of what you play. And I'd heard a little bit about your grandmother's being an important part of your life. I was wondering if you could talk a little bit about her.
2: Well, my grandmother was an activist, what you would call an activist. She was part of the Marcus Garvey movement. And she used to carry me with her. So I used to be, she used to have me with her when we'd be marching up and down Lenox Avenue for civil rights, you know, in those days, and the right to sit at a lunch counter, all those things. Even in New York, that was a problem.
1: Yeah, this was early on, too. This would be probably the 30s or
2: 40s. In the mid-30s.
1: I heard you were a follower of Paul Robeson as well.
2: Oh, yeah. Paul Robeson was my hero.
1: What affected you about him?
2: Well, I thought he had such a tremendous charisma and his great voice. You know, I loved his singing. My sister was very much interested in singing. She used to have these records by Paul Robeson, Ballad for Americans, and The House I Live In, and all of these really great musical, political songs. And Paul Robeson also was a ambassador. I think he went all over Europe, and everybody loved him. So he was somebody to be admired. It was something like myself. I want to be a performer who...
1: There's no doubt you're a performer.
2: Okay. Well, you know, I go around the world, and I'm received very well by people of all colors and backgrounds and everything. And I saw Paul doing that in his career. And one time I remember he was in Ireland, and they had singing for some of the Irish coal workers who were being, mistreated, you know, the same old. I sort of took him as one of my really heroes. He was a very strong personality. Of course, at the end of his life, he got involved with the Communist Party and... I think had a disillusionment in what was happening over here in his native country. And you know, then he sort of, we all found out that the Russians were no better than some of the people that had been oppressing him over here. So, but this is life. But at any rate, he was a great role model for growing up, for a very well respected, respectable person at that time.
1: Yeah, you started the saxophone was it age 11 when you first picked up the saxophone, or was it earlier than that?
2: It was earlier. I think it was around 7.
1: My goodness.
2: Alto saxophone.
1: Was it one of those things that you instantly knew that you had a connection with?
2: Well, I liked, as I said, I heard people like Fats Waller really turned me on to the greatness of jazz music. You know, what a tremendous force jazz music was. And the sort of a joyful thing, you know. But I began listening. My uncle's girlfriend, who was from Georgia, she had a lot of blues records. These old blues singers with guitar, you know, these guys sing, and Lonnie Johnson and Arthur Crudup and Tommy McLennan, those guys. And she also had some records by Louis Jordan.
1: Oh, and it's Timpani Five.
2: And it's Timpani Five. Yeah. And when I heard that, I said, wow, that's it. And now at the same time I heard that, this is when I was around 7, I was going to elementary school. And right across the street from my elementary school was a club called the Elks Rendezvous, a nightclub. And Louis Jordan was playing there. So I used to see Louis Jordan's picture in the, you know, in the front of the club there. And boy, that did it. I said, well, it's, you know, I want to be him. He was there. He was sharp. He had these cutaway tuxedo, you know, and this gleaming King alto saxophone. And then I was listening to all his records, Outskirts of Town and five guys named Mo. I mean, just everything. I was really big Louis Jordan fan, and so I went to play the saxophone.
1: He was a very exciting player. Another player that is connected with you is a little bit of a different player, Coleman Hawkins.
2: Right.
1: Yeah, you must have been inspired by hearing Body and Soul.
2: Exactly, yeah. Precisely. When I heard Body and Soul, I sort of, a light went off in my head, and I said, wow, wait a minute, it's not as earthy as Louis Jordan, but it's got an intellectual quality. It's something happening there. This guy is playing all this technical stuff on the saxophone, and it was amazing about that record, Body and Soul. It was ubiquitous in Harlem. It's all over all of the jukeboxes in those days and clubs. You know, you could hear it all over Harlem. Every jukebox had Body and Soul. And it was really tremendous.

0: A little bit of Coleman Hawkins' groundbreaking saxophone record, Body and Soul, there. An influence on Sonny Rollins and many a saxophone player. Let's go back to this 2009 interview with Sonny Rollins here on 103.3 WPRB Princeton.
1: But something about that Body and Soul, I remember Thelonious Monk asked Coleman Hawkins, he said, Coleman, how come you could play a record that and you had no lyrics

0: he didn't play the lyrics, of course. It was just instrumental, and it became a huge hit, and not only a huge hit among the people, but it became a benchmark for saxophonists, and it became something which all saxophonists had to learn or try to learn it. So it was really a fantastic, the whole body and soul phenomenon was really something which at 9 years old, it caught my attention right away.
1: I wonder if you heard back in the 40s, I believe you recorded one of the first unaccompanied jazz saxophone pieces.
0: Yes,
1: a song called
0: did.
1: Picasso.
0: Oh, yes. Yeah, oh, sure.
1: Yeah, that seems like that could have been an influential one with you, because you've gone on to record quite a bit of solo saxophone yourself.
0: Yes, exactly. Sure. He was a big influence on me. And I don't know whether I was as successful as he was with his, but it certainly gave me the guts to try to do something like that.
1: What are the special challenges of playing unaccompanied saxophone?
0: Well, it's tremendous, because not only do you have to accompany yourself, you have to carry a narrative without any harmonic background. You have to really be a person who can hear the melody, the harmony, all of these things in your mind while you're playing. Now, I think I have that ability, so I do that. In fact, I've played a lot of recordings with just bass and drums. And to do that, you have to sort of have the melody and the harmony in your mind while you're improvising. So that aspect of it I do have. So I was able to successfully graft that from Hawkins's legacy, which is a large legacy left us, you know.
1: By your late teens, you were a working saxophonist, were you not?
0: Yeah, I was working when I got out of high school. I graduated in high school.
1: Did you know Thelonious Monk from high school? Is that what I've heard?
0: In a sense, I did, because one of my trumpet playing friends, who we had a little band together, he got a job with Thelonious Monk, and he left school for 1 week. And went to Chicago with the trumpet player in Thelonious Monk's band. And I think I had played someplace, and Thelonious Monk was there someplace in Harlem. We weren't playing together, but I think he had heard me play. This is when I was, 18. And
1: Was he older than you?
0: Thelonious Monk is 13 years older than I.
1: Okay, so he was really an elder statesman to be...
0: Elder statesman, definitely. And but anyway, he got my friend, and he went with him, and then my friend came back and said, "Sonny, I'm going to get you into Thelonious Monk's band. You know, we're going to get this other saxophonist out so we conspire to get me in the band. You know, this is how these machinations work when you're trying to get next to great talent in the music business." So anyway, I went down there, and I eventually got in the band, you know.
1: But what were your impressions of Monk at the time?
0: Well, I always liked Monk because I had heard Monk with the aforementioned Coleman Hawkins. That's when I first heard Monk. There was a record called Flying Hawk, and Monk was the piano player with Coleman Hawkins' quartet. And so when I heard that, I said, "Wow, this guy sounds different. You know, he sounds good. He sounds interesting. You know, but it's not the same kind of stuff everybody else is playing." So I was a fan of Monk's first time I heard him. I really

0: liked him.
1: Did he strike you as being rhythmically different than the other people playing?
0: Yes, yes. His chord structure, his ideas, everything was really not what everybody else was doing. You know, this is what made Monk unique. He had his own thing going, really. And although he could play stride piano, some of the records you've heard him, his ballads that he's playing by himself, you can hear him play stride, which is from the earlier era. But no, he had something completely unique. He's really a different guy, you know.
1: You were in that era. It wasn't long before you were really walking among giants. Looking at your first album as a band leader, the group is just stunning. It's Miles Davis with Kenny Drew and Roy Haynes on drums and Percy Heath on bass and Art Blakey as well, I believe.
0: Right, on that record. Right.
1: Were you aware of the sort of, you know, heavy company that you were keeping at that point?
0: Well, I was a sincere musician from the beginning. I mean, I was very conscientious. I was practicing 20 hours a day. I mean, and that's almost literal. And so when I began to attract attention from the older musicians in the community, I was, you know, I didn't feel that I was out of place at all. So I melded right into that position, you know. I don't mean to sound like I'm self-aggrandizing or, wow, I must be great. No, I don't mean that at all. I'm a very humble person, as a matter of fact.
1: Well, I mean, it's unmistakable that the evidence is out there, though. I mean, those recordings that you made shows you you fit right in with the company there.
0: Yeah, I fit right in with those guys, and I didn't feel that I was, you know, not in my element. You know, maybe I was young and stupid, too, a little bit. You know, maybe that might be involved, too. I was young and fearless, you know.

0: And that's Sonny Rollins with the Modern Jazz Quartet from 1956, Nukes Fade Away. 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
1: You played with another legendary band of that era, and that's the Max Roach, Clifford Brown group with Richie Powell as well on piano.
2: Right.
1: Can you tell me about those guys? It seems it's hard to find anybody that has a bad word to say about Clifford Brown.
2: Oh, Clifford Brown was an angel. Clifford Brown was an angel. He was a person that, he was a great, great, great trumpet player. He was just a guy that just had this great sound and this joy in his playing. I mean, he was just outstanding. And as a person, he was such a humble person. My experience with Clifford Brown came at a time when I was sort of trying to find my way through life in certain respects. And when I saw what a humble person Clifford Brown was and was playing so great, it sort of had a very good effect on me, and it had a great effect on me. I mean, it sort of helped me get my own head together, and it was a great experience playing with Clifford. You know, it was great. I mean, I'm so blessed, unbelievably, when I look back on my own career, all of these people, like you said, these giants that I've been involved with. I must have done something right in my last life, you see, to be picked to be living this life.
1: There's a couple other names I wanted to run past you, especially, you know, being heard a lot in Philadelphia. John Coltrane's, legacy is still rather large in the Philadelphia music scene, and the
2: world scene. Yeah.
1: Yeah, yeah. You were friendly, and I think just recorded once with him as well.
2: Yeah, we recorded together. Of course, you know, John's legacy is as wide as the planet. And I first played with John with Miles Davis's group. We were both playing saxophone with Miles's group. And that's when I first met him. That was back in the late 40s. 48 or 49.
1: That's before he really had made, you know, much of a name for himself at that early.
2: Right. I mean, among musicians, we all knew that he was an exceptional, gifted individual. Everybody that is in music knew that. But I think it took him a while to get his own self together and to really get his own things going for him. After he left Miles, and he really went into his left his legacy, but he was great even before that, and the musicians, we all knew that. You
1: mentioned briefly that you went through an unhealthy state in the 50s, and I know that there was some drug use that was happening.
2: Right.
1: One of the things I've heard you mention that brought you out of that was a talk with Charlie Parker.
2: Right.
1: I was wondering if you could relate that story to us.
2: Well, like many other young saxophone players back in the 40s, Charlie Parker, you know, once we knew that Charlie Parker was using drugs, we thought, wow, then the drugs must be okay. If Charlie Parker does it, then we want to be like Charlie Parker, then we better use drugs too. So we started using drugs, a lot of us, and I was one of them. And then it was at a record session I did with Charlie Parker, actually. I had told Charlie Parker that I was not using anymore, you know, because by that time people knew that I was sort of off the deep end. So I told Charlie Parker that I was using. Boy, he was really happy. But then somebody at the record session ratted on me and told Charlie Parker, hey, man, he's still using. And when I saw the depressed look on Charlie Parker's face, you know, about that, about my plight. It really, since I love Charlie Parker, we all love Charlie Parker, I realized that, hey, I'm not going to kill this guy. I'm going to actually get his message. So I went away and ended up in a rehabilitation place out in Lexington, Kentucky, sort of a precursor to the Betty Ford Clinic. Is that the right word, precursor?
1: Yeah, that's the right word, sure.
2: Okay, so I went there, you know, and took the cure. We had to stay there, I think, 4.5 months or something like that. And then I came out, and boy, I was really going to show Charlie Parker that, hey, man, I got your message, you know. And what happened is, unfortunately, Charlie Parker left the planet before I could get out. I was subject to get out in a month or so, and Charlie Parker got out of here. So anyway, that was sort of, but anyway, I didn't give up my pledge to him, and I was able to get myself together and kick the habit, as they used to say. You know, and that was back in 1955.
0: 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We're listening to a conversation with the late, great Sonny Rollins from back in 2009. Talking about Charlie Parker. Here he is in 1953 playing with Miles Davis on the trumpet, Walter Bishop Jr. on the piano, Percy Heath on the bass, Philly Joe Jones on the drums, and Sonny Rollins on the tenor saxophone, and on the tenor saxophone as well, someone who was listed on the original credits as Charlie Chan due to contractual reasons. But it's Charlie Parker here playing with Miles and Sonny on A Serpent's Tooth, as we're listening to this interview with Sonny Rollins from 2009 here. 103.3 WPRB, Princeton Community Supported Independent Radio.

0: 103.3 WPRB Princeton. That's Sonny Rollins and Charlie Parker playing together there on the tune Serpent's Tooth from the 1955 Miles Davis album Collector's Items. Let's go back to this conversation with the late, great Sonny Rollins here on 103.3 WPRB Princeton Community Supported Independent Radio.
1: And then in 66, you did take the sabbatical and took time off. It's really one of the legendary New York stories that you at the height of your career, really dropped out and were spending time playing on the Williamsburg Bridge.
2: Well, no, chronologically, that period was the 50s. I went on the bridge in 1959.
1: Oh, okay.
2: And I stayed there until 1961. Then I came back.
1: What did you learn in that period?
2: Well, you know, I had been playing. In fact, you know, I was playing with Elvin, and I was playing a lot of jobs, and I was getting a lot of notoriety. People were saying, "Oh boy, listen to Sonny Rollins. He's the new Charlie Parker," you know, and all this stuff. Anyway, I wasn't quite convinced of all of the hoopla. And I needed to study some more things I wanted to do. So I figured the only way to do it was to completely get away from the music scene, just go off someplace and go in the woodshed, as we used to say. So that means just go in there and practice and get what you're trying to get together by yourself. So that's what I did. My woodshed ended up being the Williamsburg Bridge down near where I lived in lower Manhattan. But that was the motivation.
1: Yeah, it's become one of those iconic New York stories of the possibility of greatness being, you know, right underneath your nose, living in Manhattan with so many fascinating personalities there.
2: It has become sort of how did you describe it?
1: An iconic story, I would say.
2: Yeah, it's quite an inspiring story.
1: You came back with a legendary record, The Bridge, mm-hmm. which started your relationship with Bob Cranshaw, I believe.
2: Yeah, that's correct.
1: And you've played with him now for, five decades maybe? I was wondering what you could tell me about him as a player and what about him, connects him to you.
2: Well, you know, I first heard Bob Cranshaw when I was on a tour of Playboy, Hugh Hefner's Playboy magazine.
1: Sure.
2: They began having these jazz festivals back in the 50s. And I had done a tour with my trio and Dave Brubeck and Dave Brubeck's band and the Four Freshmen and who else? Maynard Ferguson's big band. Anyway, so our tour was completed. We had completed the tour in Chicago. And for some reason, my bass player wasn't there. I didn't have a bass player at that last job. And so they said, gee, let's get somebody from town. So Bob Cranshaw's Evanston guy, Chicago guy, so we got him. And he came by and we rehearsed for a few minutes, and I realized that he had the ears, the conception, and he followed me into some harmonic progressions which were crucial to what we were doing. And I said to myself, wow, this guy, I wish I could get this guy to play with me. And actually, I told him then, well, look, I'm going to retire for a while, but when I come back, you know, I want you to join my band. And that's what happened, you know.
1: It's been a great relationship. It's been a very fruitful one.
2: Yeah, Bob has been with me off and on. He hasn't been with me straight, but he's been with me off and on for all these years. Yeah. You know, he plays with a lot of everybody, but he has played with me for a lot of that time.

0: From the classic album The Bridge from Sonny Rollins from 1962, that's the title cut. Let's go back to more with our conversation with Sonny Rollins from 2009 here on 103.3 WPRB.
1: In that period, I guess it was another few years when you took a sort of spiritual retreat as well in the late 60s, I believe, and you took a trip to India.
2: That's correct.
1: Can you tell me about that period in your life?
2: Well, you know, we spoke about John Coltrane a few minutes ago. John Coltrane was a very spiritual person, and I began being interested in these pursuits and ways of trying to find the way to live in this sort of antagonistic world to musicians that we lived in. And so I had begun reading, you know, we had begun to exchange books and everything. This was in the 50s. Anyway, I began reading things about many of these disciplines, yoga and Sufism, Rosicrucianism, all these things. I was interested in trying to find out if there's really a way to survive, you know, as a musician, because as you know, musicians had a lot of beautiful things to give to the world, yet they lived wretched lives. And we were both trying to find a way to obviate that. At any rate, yes, I was studying yoga principally at that time, and I had been a devotee of a fellow called Paramahansa Yogananda. He wrote a very spiritual book, Autobiography of a Yogi, a very popular book at that time. Anyway, I decided, okay, I'm going to India just to find out some of these things, see if I can gain any knowledge, you know. So I did make a trip to India around 67, I believe.
1: That'll be around the same time I think the Beatles made a famous trip as well.
2: Right. I think they were also into this guy, the Maharishi Mahesh Yogi. But anyway, yeah, that Western people were beginning to look to Eastern philosophy as perhaps an answer, you know. And, anyway, I went there. I studied, I was in an ashram. I stayed there about 4+ months. And, Actually, I garnered a lot of knowledge. I really had a fantastic trip there, and I learned a lot. I got a lot of things straight in my own mind and so on. So it was really a very fruitful period.
1: Yeah, you played with another, actually, Philadelphian who has kept a high profile for years here. I'd be curious about your thoughts on Rufus Harley, the jazz bagpiper.
2: Right.
1: You made a record with him called The Cutting Edge. I interviewed him a few years back, and he spoke very fondly of his time playing with your band.
2: Oh, yeah. No, Rufus was great. I loved Rufus's playing. And he was a very sincere, beautiful spirit. And I took Rufus to England with me, and we played, you know, to Europe with me. And of course, he was a sensation in England with the Scottish bagpipe tradition over there. And, you know, so, and then I also had Rufus on a very memorable concert I did in Town Hall, which I had Dizzy Gillespie and Charlie Mingus and Rufus Harley.
1: Wow.
2: Yeah, there's some lineup. And by the way, they were both replacements. Mingus and Dizzy were replacements. person who was supposed to make it couldn't come, and my charming wife got on the phone and got Desi and Mingus to show up.
1: Wow, that's incredible.
2: Isn't that incredible?
1: I heard your wife was an influence in probably one of your best-known moments in music, that she was a Rolling Stones fan.
2: Oh, yeah, my wife was a Rolling Stones fan.
1: And you turn up on one of their big hit records. You're on Waiting for a Friend. I was curious exactly
2: right.
1: How that came
2: Well, from. That's due to her, you know, because they had invited me to... the word got out that, oh, the Rolling Stones would like you to do a record with them. So, you know, I wasn't in that into doing records with other people. I mean, I had my own thing going. So I wasn't really thinking about it.
1: Had you heard of them? Were you familiar?
2: I'd heard of them, but I wasn't really familiar with. I knew they were one of these English bands that, you know, played the blues and, you know, sort of punkers or something of that sort, you know. So I knew that about them, but I'd never really heard them play or anything.
1: What did you think about crafting something for a very different musical project there?
2: Well, I thought it was a challenge, which I accepted then when I'd agreed to do it after her insistence that I do it. So I did it, and I said, well, gee, this is going to be a challenge to see whether my playing Sonny Rollins with my background, you know, where I came from, my whole musical thing that I was doing, can that work with the Rolling Stones? So it was somewhat of a challenge. I mean, that's how I went into it.
1: Oh, that's it's very memorable. It's funny for me. That was the song that really brought your tone to my ear. And so when I heard your music, later when I was ready to really listen to your music, it was very familiar just from your tone from that single, which was very memorable.
2: Well, gee, I've never heard it that put that way before, and I'm glad I did. Actually, I'm glad I did it anyway, because it was sort of a crossover move. And it showed that music is music, and at least it showed that I could play with anything, with any type of music, which is something I've always felt. I like all kinds of music. But the fact that I could relate to a British rock band, that was gratifying. It's sort of... showed me that, hey, I was right. My music is universal, you know.

0: 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Let's listen to the last part of our interview. I hope you're enjoying this interview with Sonny Rollins from 2009 here. 103.3 WPRB Princeton.
1: Something that's always had me curious in recent years is just sort of what your personal regimen is for a health regimen. It's very rare to find sax players at your age, they're still playing with that sort of strength and stamina and power. I figured you must live a very balanced life some way.
2: Well, back in the days when I was in mid-50s, I not only began studying these Eastern philosophies and everything like that. I also began trying to find ways to live a better life, eat right, exercise, keep my body strong. You know, because I had a history prior to that of sort of, messing up my body. So during the 50s, I really started out trying to do that, and actually I've been, I don't know if that, I guess it must have some good effect. I eat a certain way.
1: What does Sonny Rollins have for dinner usually? If you don't mind me asking a personal question.
2: No, not at all. It's not personal at all. This is what the diet that I eat, I wish everybody would eat because it'd be better for the planet. But, you know, that's personal. I don't eat any meat, number one. Okay?
1: That sounds good.
2: I eat very, very little chicken on occasions. I eat mainly fish as a protein. I eat fish, I eat vegetables, I eat lots of fruit. You know, I can't, if a day goes by and I don't have some kind of fruit, my body feels funny, you know. You know, fruit is a very cleansing thing it's delicious, but it also, I think, cleans your body. Anyway, that's my diet. Now, I eat nuts. I eat some nuts. I eat rice cakes. And let's see.
1: Do you keep physically active, too?
2: Well, yeah, I used to lift weights. I used to do, I'd still do yoga. I stopped lifting weights after a while, but I'm going to get back into some kind of a little bit more of a physical regimen. I just was talking to my doctor, and he gave me the thumbs up. So I'm going to get back into a little more strenuous, you know, physical. I used to lift weights, and I used to jog. I used to do all this stuff back in the 50s. And through the 60s, you know, and probably the 70s, I used to carry around my dumbbells on the road with me. So I've been into that for most of my life, from the 50s at least through now.
1: And it's keeping you ready to play at this age, isn't it?
2: I hope so. You know, I have to also say that the great Lionel Hampton, when Lionel Hampton was sort of infirmed and he was in a wheelchair, but his band was performing, so he would. They had to wheel Lionel Hampton onto the bandstand. But once they put him on the drums, or on the piano, on the vibraphone, he would be like he was 15 years old. So there's some of that which is part of my makeup also. I start playing, the guys have to tell me, Sonny G, we've been playing 3 hours. I think it's time to, you know, So I have some of that is in me also. Besides trying to stay healthy, I think I have a little bit of that other stuff, whatever that is, that makes you just forget everything and want to play.
1: And it's been a benefit to music lovers everywhere since.
2: Well, I hope so. I'm still trying to get to my music, which is something else before you sign me off. I am still on the musical quest. I'm grateful for what I've done, but I am still on the quest. In other words, I haven't gotten it all together yet.
1: Is there any new releases planned for Doxy Records?
2: Excuse me?
1: Is there any new releases planned on Doxy
2: yes,
1: Records?
2: Yes, there is one that will be out next year, in the probably, I would surmise, in the spring.
1: Is it a studio record or a live session?
2: It's going to be studio.
1: What tunes are you doing?
2: Well, that's what I'm working on now. I'm working on the material now, so I can't give you a preview of it as the selections yet.
1: Can we expect some originals?
2: Oh, yeah. Oh, definitely.
1: Well, thank you so much, Mr. Rollins. I really appreciate you talking
2: Sonny,
1: to us.
2: Sonny,
1: thank you very much.
2: Mr. Rollins was my father.
1: I don't want to give you anything but the highest respect. I've enjoyed your music for years. It's been a pleasure.
2: Thank you very, very, very much.
0: And there you go, our interview with Sonny Rollins here on 103.3 WPRB Princeton. Just passed away last week at the age of 95, someone who contributed so much to the music and is still an inspiration for players and music lovers everywhere. Let's move on to the rock and freeform part of the show here, a little bit late here, 17 minutes past the hour. Let's start things off with a classic cut from 1975 from out of Brazil. This is called Bananera from Emilio Santiago here on 103.3 WPRB Princeton.

I'd forgotten there was a guy in Radiohead named Ed O'Brien, but there he is with his second solo release. I think he went under EOD before, EOB, but now he's going under Ed O'Brien. The new record is called Blue Morpho, out on the Transgressive label, and we heard the tune Teachers here on 103.3 WPRB Princeton, and yeah, really fine record from him. It's interesting to sort of divine what he gives to Radiohead. There are certain things that definitely recall Radiohead, but I guess that's his sound that we're hearing there. We also heard Bill Orchid and Mabe Frati, the Guatemalan cellist, in a new collaborative record they have out called Almost Waking. We heard El Incisio Es Cuestio, N. D. Suerte, from Bill Orchid and Mabe Frati. We heard new music from the Boards of Canada record that's getting a lot of rave reviews. The album is called Inferno. We heard Into the Magic Land from out of the UK, Pigeon and Caramel from the album Out to National, due out soon on the Memphis Industries label. And we started off the set with Emilio Santiago Bananera from his 1975 release. And you're here with Dan Buskirk on 103.3 WPRB. Looking forward to getting some more great stuff on here that, you know, I had that interview go over a little bit. So it's taken away a little bit of the rock and freeform sounds, but we got some more great stuff to get to. And let's get to it right now. We have new music from the Australian artist Eka Vandal. This is her second record. I just loved the first one. It must be 5 years old now. Didn't get much attention here. I never found it in stores. But this new one I think is going to be a little more high profile. It's called Looking for People to Unfollow. This is called Eyes Shut. Grab on to, you know, whatever you can grab on to. 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

And that's Carla Del Forno here on 103.3 WPRB, title cut from her album Come Around. We also heard Lydia Lunch, Lock Your Doors, recently been reissued from 1982. We heard Trico from out of Japan. They've finally issued their first album in the States. It is called THE. We heard the tune Pool. And Eka Vandal at the top of the set, Eyes Shut, from her new album, Looking for People to Unfollow. That's going to do it for me, Dan Buskirk. Stay tuned. DJ Tiz is up next. I'll be back with you here next Monday, spinning more jazz and beyond on 103.3 WPRB Princeton Community Supported Independent Radio.

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1: How do you know I'm real?
2: Yeah.
1: I'm not real. I'm just like you. You don't exist in this society. If you did, your people wouldn't be seeking equal rights. You're not real. If you were, you'd have some status among the nations of the world. So we're both myths. I do not come to you as a reality. I come to you as the myth.
3: 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The myth, the legend. No matter.

0: Good afternoon. You are listening to It Is What It Is. We're back on WPRB 103.3, New Jersey's only radio station. My name is Tiz, and today, once I can get this all started up, there we go. This is what it is.
1: Dreamt a dream tonight.
2: And so did
1: I. And what was yours?
2: That dreamers often lie.
1: In bed asleep while they do dream things true.
2: Oh, then I see Queen Mab has been with you.
3: She is the fairy's midwife, and she comes in shape no bigger than an agate stone. On the forefinger of an alderman, drawn with a team of little atomies, over men's noses as they lie asleep. Her chariot is an empty hazelnut. Her wagoner a small, gray-coated gnat. And in this state, she gallops, night by night, through lovers' brains. And then they dream of love. Or lawyers' fingers who straight dream on fees. Sometimes she driveth o'er a soldier's neck. And then dreams he of cutting foreign throats. And being thus frighted, swears a prayer or two and sleeps again.
2: This is the hag when maids lie on their backs. That's

0: Peace, good Mercutio, peace. Thou talkst of nothing.
1: True. I talk of dreams.

In the beginning, there were five notes, 0, 4, 0, 9, 7, 16 notes in the scale of G minor. Subtract one octave. The sound was a sawtooth wave, tamed with acid, controlled with a slider.

more chaos with random detuning of the super saw. Increase the filter for more power. We need more energy. We need a top. Fit the top to our cycle.

trick to increase the power of the lead. FM the lead. The FM wave should be chaotic. It should be white noise. Make it swirl with random pins.

Hello again. You are listening to It Is What It Is. My name is Tiz. This is WPRB, Community Supported Radio, 103.3 Princeton, New Jersey. We're doing a show about Queen Mab, Queen of Dreams, and all of the fairies and the witches and the magic that accompanies her. Speaking of magic, this right here is Skyline from the Valhalla Prologue, which was a sequel released 2017 to a video game called Valhalla, but spelled funny because it's a sci-fi bartending game set in a space station, because of course it is. Before that, we had Night Skyline by DJ Daria, who is a great Oakland area producer who I don't get to feature nearly enough. That was her UGSF mix off of Fairy House, released 2025 by Bored Lord. Before that, we had Paul Webb with a track from the Nintendo game Daydream and Davy. That was the credit roll, which apparently also featured an ancient Greece level. Before that, we had Switch Angel with In the Beginning There Was Trance. That was kind of her demo version of that track. She is a live coding DJ who makes the music as she goes. Before that, we had Luminist with their analog synth reinterpretation of the Super Metroid soundtrack. That was the overgrown portion of Brinstar from Super Metroid Resynthesized, a project that they put out on YouTube in 2017. Before that, we had Kim Mazzell with Young Hearts Run Free off of the Romeo and Juliet soundtrack. That was the ballroom version, 1997, from Capitol Records. And before that, we had the immortal Harold Perrineau with his Queen Mab speech from Romeo and Juliet. Thank you, Harold. Thank you, Baz Luhrmann. What a great production. And we kick things off with Kazuo Sawa, his nymph dialogue from Battle of Olympus, another Nintendo game, this one released 1988. We are going to keep hearing some dreams from Queen Mab, some sweet sounds, but eventually we might have to reckon with the Queen herself and all of her retinue. And so we'll see what that sounds like. There's going to be some witches on the scene. Thank you so much for being here. It is so good to be

Welcome back. You are still listening to It Is What It Is. We are still doing witchy things and fairy things. This in particular is from a Game Boy Color game called Sylvanian Families. And I do not remember what the American translation of the subtitle is, but something to do with fairies and pendants and magical things like that. It was released in 1999, and the composer is Takahisa Hirano. Before this, we had the Zawose Queens with Kusakala Kwenyungu. That's off of Moja Kwa Moja, which is a single that they did with some live versions of songs from their previous album. That's 2025 from Real World Records. Before that, we had Lorien Testard with Loon. That's off of the Clair Obscur soundtrack, released 2025 by Laced Records. Before that, we had Kiki Rockwell with Fairy Queen. That was off of single of the same title, released 2026. Been trying to get Kiki on the show for a while. I was excited to be able to find a chance. Before that, we had Nobuo Uematsu with Succession of Witches, famous theme from Final Fantasy VIII for the character Edea. Just about the witchiest lady that series has to offer. Before that, we had Becca Stevens with Queen Mab off of her album Regina 2017. The kind of like Crosby, Stills, and Nash style vocals there, and like, or like King's X, I don't know, there's something about that, the combination of the harmonies and the like hard driving guitar that really does something for me. That's from Ground Up Records in New York. Before that, we had Kobayashi Saori remixed by Michiro Yamane with Mother off of her album Terra Magica, released 2016 by Brave Wave Productions. And you could hear that little bit of gothic that Yamane put on it. That's the Castlevania Symphony of the Night composer. But there was also like a sentimentality in there that felt a little bit Uematsu-esque. And we started this block with Yeems and her cover of Bullet with Butterfly Wings. That's a single released 2026 by Many Hats. We are going to keep going with the Queen Mab theme. We have had her delightful dreams. We have met the woman herself. But in the wake of her passing, I think we might find that our dreams start to get a little weird. And we'll enjoy that as best we can. So, thanks for hanging around, and let's play some more music.

Welcome back. It's okay. Those dreams might have gotten a little wild and a little feverish in places, but let's wake up for a little bit. It's gonna be okay. Things may have gotten a little off kilter like they did at the end of Mercutio's speech at the beginning of the show. But as Romeo is all too happy to remind him, it's just dreams. Thou talkest of nothing. This has been, so far, the Queen Mab Show on our first day back of It Is What It Is on WPRB 103.3, New Jersey's only radio station. It might have felt like the moon was in the wrong place, but it isn't actually. It's just that Shin and the Clams were singing about it. That is a song of theirs released 2024 off of an album of the same name from Easy Eye Sound. Currently, we're listening to Momo Jams with A Witch's Thoughts. This is off of the game Flipwitch, whose full title I will not repeat at this time. Released 2023. Before the Shannon and the Clams, we had Zun with Fairy Wars. That was off of the Toho 12.8 soundtrack. Good luck figuring out the numbering of that series. It was released 2010. And before that, we had Genevieve Artadi and the Norbotten Big Band with Edge of the Cliff, off of her fantastic album with them called Another Leaf 2025 from Brainfeeder. Before that, we had Takayuki Iwai with the Morgan Ainsland Stage. That is from the Super Puzzle Fighter 2 Turbo soundtrack, released 1996 for PlayStation. The song was originally composed for a fighting game series named Darkstalkers, but they sweetened it up a little bit for the puzzle game set. Before that, we had Hannah Peel and Bebe Wong with Offerings to the Beast off of their new album, The Endless Dance, 2026 from Real World. And before that, we had the High Priestess from a charming game called Babushka's Glitch Dungeon, released 2025. The track is by Markery Jane. Before that, we had La La Lar with a song whose name is very long and very Turkish. You can find it on WPRB.com/chat, where the playlist is. It's a single released 2025 by Late Disc Bongo Joe. Before that, we had Heaven Piercer with Dancer in the Darkness off of the Ultra Kill Act 2 soundtrack, released 2022. And we kicked this set off with Moon Good by one of my faves, ADG7, off of their Let's Dance EP, also 2025. We've got a little bit of time left. And while we came to the end of Mercutio's speech, there's still maybe a little bit to wonder about, and in particular, if we've woken up, and the fairies and the witches and the fairy queens are all done with us, where do they go? What are they up to? And so we've got a half an hour or so to think about that and see where that takes us. We've got some Mal Devisa coming up. Thank you so much for being here. Hope you enjoy.

Hello again. So what do we imagine when we imagine Queen Mab walking away at the end of our dreams? She's going somewhere calmer, maybe. Certainly a little more alien. Someplace we can't quite follow. This is Walking the Clouds by Daniel Herskedahl. It is off of an album called Call for Winter 2 Resonance, released 2024 by Edition Records. Before this, we had Yoshiyuki Sahashi and Tetsu Ishikawa with... I actually don't know the name of the track in particular, but I know that it is off of the Return to Papa LaCroix, A Story of Seasons fairy tale soundtrack, released 2015 for the Nintendo 3DS. Before that, we had Maddie Ashman, who I am falling in love with, or at least her music, with a track called Seraphim, off of an album named Her Side, released 2026. The microtonal stuff, I thought I was never going to get there, but I got there. Before that, we had Christopher Larkin with The White Lady off of the Hollow Knight soundtrack, released 2017. The famous follow-up Silksong, obviously, out this year. Before that, we had Lauren Connors and Suzanne Langeel with Crucible, originally released a while ago, but re-released by Carbon Records in 2025. Before that, we had Yuki Matsumura with Moon Sleeping in the Valley off of Atelier Ryza 2's soundtrack, subtitled Lost Legends and the Secret Fairy, released 2020. And we started this off with Mal Divisa, her track Forest from Palimpsesta, which is a supremely fantastic album of hers, released 2025. We're going to keep walking off into the moonset for the rest of the set. We got about 10 minutes left. It's been a lovely first time back, and I'm looking forward to a long summer of dreams and everything else. Thanks for listening.

Well, that'll do it for now. This has been It Is What It Is with me, Tiz, on WPRB 103.3, community-supported radio in Princeton, New Jersey. We're going to hear One Last Dream Unmade. This is the Kazimir Liberski Retrio's interpretation of the Great Fairy Fountain from The Legend of Zelda. It's not quite the version that's on the Z-Suite's album of theirs, which is fantastic. It does a little something special at the end. Before this, we had, of course, Queen Mab by Murder by Death off of their Bitter Drink, Bitter Moon from 2012, and Concert with the Fairy by Yuka Kitamura off of the Duracine soundtrack. We're going to hear this, and then maybe one little vamp from Mary Hall at the end. Thank you so much. Have a great afternoon, and take care.

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My name is DJ Katamoji. This is the first day of the summer season, and you are listening to the New Music Hour. We have a brand new, all-new schedule for the next 1, 2, 3 months. All the way until the very beginning of September, we'll be switching over into the fall. That being said, stay tuned for later tonight. Probably, let me think, probably getting around, what, like 8 p.m.? Give or take? We'll be getting the new schedule graphic, designed by yours truly. I really hope you enjoy. You'll be able to see everybody who will be on air every day of the week over the next 3 months. So, stay tuned, follow WPRB on Instagram, and you'll be able to see it. It'll also be posted on the website. You'll be able to go on there and take a look-sees. That being said, this is also the New Music Hour, the only thing that never changes. Fridays 5 to 6. You'll be hearing all brand new music. Pretty much all stuff that's come out within the past 2 weeks. And so without further ado, I've done enough talking. The song that you just heard with Anthony Calanico with Ether from a new album on Music by Memory called Spacious Heart. Thank you for listening to WPRB Princeton.

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This is the New Music Hour. My name is DJ Catamo. You just heard Laverne with Song 1 off Baby It Cold Outside. Before that, The Early Years with Modern Moonlight from the album of the same name that just came out. This is the New Music Hour on WPRB Princeton. The start of the new schedule. Stay tuned.

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This is the New Music Hour. My name is DJ Catemoji. You just heard Cold as Ice from Supermodel off their self-titled release put out just recently. Before that, Boards of Canada with Blood in the Labyrinth. Beautiful, wonderful track off of their first album in 13 years, Inferno, which came out just last Friday. I was at a listening party. It was fantastic. It was wonderful. The album's amazing. Boards of Canada are back. Hooray. We don't have much time. Go to wprb.com/chat. You can see the songs that are getting played. My name is DJ Catemoji. Thank you for listening to New Music Hour.

My name is DJ Katamode. You're listening to the New Music Hour. The song you just heard is Old Becoming New by Bag off This House is a Body. Before that was Arctic Diva with Vox Interior off the new record, Circled Green.

You are listening to WPRB Princeton. My name is DJ Katamoji, and you're listening to the New Music Hour. You just heard Lower Town with Cover You off the new album Ugly Duckly Union. Shout out Lower Town. They did an interview with PRB, I believe with Momo. Shout out them. Before that, we heard Angels in America with No Bluff from the new album Asphalt Green. You're about halfway through the New Music Hour. Now we're over a half hour. We have 23 minutes left. But before we get into the next leg of our show, WPRB wants you to know about Good Grief. 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This might be a little bit of a lengthy set. Stay tuned. A couple of tracks.

You're listening to WPRB Princeton. My name is DJ Katamoji. We just heard an unprecedented four songs, which were from last to first. We heard Brunhild Ferrari, Aku Ishibashi, and Jim O'Rourke, the great, with L'Oreille Voleuse in an extract, the fourth from the Bandcamp release of L'Oreille Voleuse. Before that, we heard Visible Cloaks with Swirl from the new album Paradescence out on Revenge. Before that, Magic Tuber String Band bringing avant-garde sounds of Appalachia, The Death of Ellington off the new album Heavy Water. And finally, before that, we heard Bill Orcutt and Mabi Frati with Arise from Graves and Aspire. You have 12 minutes left until the first ever airing of Alboroto Organizado with DJ AWOL. Stay tuned. You do not want to miss that. So thank you. Enjoy.

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My name is DJ Catamode. You're listening to the very end of the New Music Hour, 6 minutes until DJ AWOL comes on. You just heard A Good Year with In Between of the new record Play. For that, Federico Durand with Los Días Se Acortan off the new album La Manzana Magica. Before that, heard Maurizio Abate, I'm not actually sure, with Nuvolario off the new album Sacre Stanze. Excuse me, we don't have much time. We're gonna have you enjoyed all the ambient cuts that we just heard. That last one, not entirely withstanding, but we're gonna get a little bit dancier for I don't know why I'm coughing so much at the very end of the show. And so here is a new one from the artist Hannah Peel called Offerings to the Beast. That's DJ Catemoji. Thank you for listening.

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You just heard Sonny Rollins with St. Thomas. It's a classic from the album Saxophone Colossus. For my first show, this is DJ AWOL with the show Alboroto Organizado. I wanted to pay a little bit of tribute to Sonny Rollins. He was such a pivotal saxophone player. I used to play jazz in high school, and I just absolutely love his playing. He lived a long life, 95 years, born in 1930, and just made so many great recordings over time. So I'll be playing a couple more tracks by him throughout the evening here. You've got me from 6 p.m. to 8 p.m., and I'm hoping to bring some different types of styles to the airwaves, some rock, some electronic, some jazz, just kind of all over the place. I'm also open on the chat at WPRB.com, so feel free to, you know, write me over there or call in at 609-258-1033. I'm really excited to be here for this summer show and hopefully, you know, joining you while you're driving home from work or just relaxing in the evening after a long day at work. So, you know, feel free to chime in at WPRB.com. For the next track, I'm going to play something new. It's 70 years after that first track came out. It's by this artist called Tangents off the album Embers. The song is We Are Listening. 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

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You just heard Nico Case with Deep Red Bells off of the album Blacklisted. That album has Calexico as the backing band, and they're a band from Tucson, and I am from Tucson, so I really like to play that kind of music on the radio. It's some nice desert rock. She also has her stuff with the New Pornographers. Highly recommended to check her out in all venues. Before that, we had Chimaya, who's a Brazilian singer. The song was Quer Queira, Quer Não Queira. It's off of the World Psychedelic Classics 4, Nobody Can Live Forever, the existential soul of Chimaya. He's a really interesting character. He sings in both Portuguese and English. I believe he was in the United States when he was a young man, and he was just trying to figure out music, and he got really into soul music and brought that back to Brazil. And he also may have joined a cult, but don't hold me to that. For that was David Bowie with Yasasin off of Lodger. It's the final album of the Berlin Trilogy. I think it's it's an underrated album. It's one that doesn't get as much play as Lower or Heroes, but it's a great one nonetheless. Before that was Tom Verlaine with A Parade in Littleton, off of the album Songs and Other Things. He's probably best known as the singer from Television. And it's a nice record, nice song to start off that set. Right before that, we had Tangents with We Are Listening off of the album Embers. That one just came out this year in 2026. And I started the hour off with Sonny Rollins' St. Thomas. Just wanted to pay a little bit of tribute to Sonny Rollins. He is such a phenomenal saxophone player, musician, and just had such a phenomenal and big role in jazz. And so, 1930 to 2026, lived 95 years, played with Max Roach on that album. I'll probably be dropping a couple more of his tracks before the end of the hour. All right, let's not dilly-dally here, and we can get to some more music. Up next is a

band called Drum Kit. The song is called I Got a Knife. They're out of West Lafayette, Indiana, and I don't really know too much else about them other than the song is really nice, and I hope you all enjoy it. You can reach out to us on the chat at wprb.com/chat. Call us at 609-258-1033 if you have any requests or you want to just make any comments about the show so far. I've really been enjoying doing this so far. This is DJ AWOL, and I will hit you with the song I Got a Knife.

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You just heard Tenarowin with Claire Achel off of the album Aman Iman, Water is Life. They're a great band out of Mali in Western Africa. They are Touareg, and they have a lot of influence from Ali Farka Touré and other Touareg musicians, and they have become super influential themselves. There's a lot of really great music coming out of that region of the world these days, so I would highly recommend getting into it. It's just such beautiful music. For that, we had the Dirty Projectors with the song Useful Chamber off of Bitte Orca from their 2009 album. That one was a bit more guitar heavy. I really like that record from the front to the back. It's just a beautiful record. You have Amber Kaufman singing backing vocals, and just Dave Longstreth's really great compositions all over the place, and his really interesting style of vocals as well. For that, we had a long one by Terry Riley off the album Sri Camel. The song was called Anthem of the Trinity. It's a 1979 release. Sounds really nice on vinyl. For that, we had Drum Kit with I Got a Knife off of the small single Dead Vibrations. That was released in 2009. They're from Lafayette, West Lafayette, Indiana. Really nice track there as well. So we're coming closer to the top of the hour, and again, I want to pay tribute to the saxophonist Sonny Rollins. He's just such a wonderful jazz sax player, and we have some great albums of his in our stacks here. So this one is off of an album featuring Jim Hall, the guitar player, and the song is called John S. You're listening to WPRB Princeton 103.3 FM on your radio dial.

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Brazilian group called Cidadão Investigado, and the song was O Pobre dos Dentes de Judo. And this was off of Brazil Classic 7, What's Happening in Pernambuco, New Sounds of the Brazilian Northeast, off of Luacabop, David Burns' record. They always put out really cool stuff, just gems from Brazilian music. Highly recommended to check that out if you're interested in some really great groovy Brazilian tracks. For that, we had Weird Nightmare with the song Baby Don't. It's a brand new one. I got the pleasure of reviewing this record, and it is really good front to back. I enjoy it quite a bit. I like that song, and it's just this really nice mix of songs, you know, that have this kind of 60s feel to it, but then there's this harder guitar rock sounds, and it's really different from Metz, which is singer's other project. And so I highly recommend checking out both Weird Nightmare and Metz. You'll just get a different set of music, a lot more mellow, a lot more poppy. Weird Nightmare. For that, we had the Stone Roses with the classic She Bangs the Drums. That's off of the self-titled Stone Roses record from 1989. And I started that set off with Sonny Rollins' God Bless the Child. Sorry, it was not the other song that I had said is God Bless the Child from the album The Quartets, featuring Jim Hall. That was originally recorded back in 1962. And, you know, again, just such a great jazz saxophonist. I wanted to pay a little bit of tribute to him. I'll get one more track of his coming up right now. But before that, WPRB wants you to know about Basic Kindness. Basic Kindness creates awareness about food and housing insecurity, providing resources and support for individuals to engage in meaningful and mutually rewarding exchanges through intentional acts of kindness. Their main program, Basic Kindness Bags, gives away free care packages for those experiencing homelessness as people leave concerts and events so they will have something to share the next time they meet someone asking for help. Their website is www.basickindness.org. This has been a public service announcement from WPRB Princeton, community-supported independent radio. And with that, the next track will be another Sonny Rollins. This will be the last one I play by him, but I hope you all enjoy it. The song is called Blessing in Disguise. It's off of a record called East Broadway Rundown, and this one features Elvin Jones on drums, Jimmy Garrison on bass, and Freddie Hubbard on trumpet. So it should be an interesting one to listen to. There's no piano, no guitar. So it's just bass and drums and the two horns. Hope you all like it. Feel free to reach out at the chat, wprb.com/chat, or call us here at 609-258-1033. I've got about another half an hour with y'all. Really enjoying it so far. So without further ado, here is Sonny Rollins.

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You just heard Tortoise with the song Prepare Your Coffin. It's a bit more of like an upbeat, rockier version of a Tortoise song than I've heard for a while, but it was a nice, nice transition from the song that you heard before that, which was from the band Cigarettes for Breakfast. The song was called Melting. The album is Color Wheel. This one just came out in 2026, recorded in Philadelphia, Pennsylvania. Really nice instrumental shoegazy track. I enjoyed it quite a bit. Started the set off with Sonny Rollins' Blessing in Disguise off of East Broadway Rundown. R.A.P. Sonny Rollins, really enjoyed that long jazzy track. Again, it was kind of cool just hearing something with just bass and drums, no piano, no guitar, no organ. I always can, you know, enjoy listening to that and seeing like how the musicians will play with that kind of sound. So my set here is coming to a close. It turned out that this last half an hour of music is all instrumental, and that will be no different for the next and final track, which will be John Hassell, Before and After Charm. It's off of a really cool compilation that we have here called OM, The Early Gurus of Electronic Music. I hope you enjoyed it. I hope you enjoyed the show. My name is DJ AWOL. The show is Alboroto Organizado. And I will see you next week at Monday at 6 p.m. to 8 p.m. Have a great rest of your evening.

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For orders, as well as information on their community outreach, My Mama's Pies can be reached 7 days a week at 267-338-6724.